0: Lizzie and Chris in the morning right here on 94.9 HOM. Wait, what is that, Lizzie? Oh, it's the cat.
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1: 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Our colors will fade eventually, so if our time is running out, day after day, we'll make the mundane a masterpiece. Oh my, my, oh my, my love, I take one look at you, you're taking me.

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0: The Runaway Maine Music Fest is back September 25th and 26th at the former Twitchell Airport in Turner. 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

0: The Runaway Maine Music Fest is back September 25th and 26th at the former Twitchell Airport in Turner. 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

0: It's Lizzie and Chris in the morning right here on 94.9 HOM. Wait, what is that, Lizzie? Oh, it's the cat.
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0: It's Lizzie and Chris in the morning right here on 94.9 HOM. Wait, what is that, Lizzie? Oh, it's the cat.
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0: It's Lizzie and Chris in the morning right here on 94.9 HOM. 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

0: It's Lizzie and Chris in the morning right here on 94.9 HOM. Wait, what is that, Lizzie? Oh, it's the cat.
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0: It's Lizzie and Chris in the morning right here on 94.9 HOM. Wait, what is that, Lizzie? Oh, it's the cat.
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0: It's Lizzie and Chris in the morning right here on 94.9 HOM. Wait, what is that, Lizzie? Oh, it's the cat.
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0: 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Wait, what is that, Lizzie? Oh, it's the cat.
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0: It's Lizzie and Chris in the morning right here on 94.9 HOM. Wait, what is that, Lizzie? Oh, it's the cat.
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0: Good morning. This is Perspectives. I'm Celeste Baragni, and today my guest is Sarah Guret. She is the director of the CEI Women's Business Centers. Good morning, Sarah.
1: Good morning, Celeste. Thanks for having me.
0: Tell me a little bit about yourself.
1: Yeah, so I work at CEI in our Women's Business Centers, where we help women in Maine start or grow their own businesses. And I am really passionate about the work that we do.
0: And what is CEI?
1: CEI is a nonprofit organization that works to create shared prosperity, good jobs, and environmentally sustainable enterprises in Maine and across the region, and in some cases, the country. So we have a whole host of programs ranging from mission-based lending and investing to sector-specific work in aquaculture and agriculture to the type of business advising work that myself and other colleagues do, all towards those three goals that CEI is passionate about.
0: And what is the web address for folks who are interested in looking for more information?
1: It is ceimaine.org.
0: All right. Now, your organization helps women in Maine start and grow their businesses. Why is it important to specifically support female entrepreneurs?
1: Sure. So women in business have a huge impact on our economy and in our communities. And when we shop at local woman-owned businesses, more money stays in our communities where we live and work and raise our families and hang out with our friends. Studies consistently show that women reinvest more of their profits in the communities where they live than men tend to do as business owners. However, women-owned businesses are often really small. So nationally, we know that women own about 42% of all businesses in the U.S., yet those businesses generate only about 4% of sales and employ just 8% of the workforce. That means that they're really small. And those numbers reflect a huge amount of untapped potential in women as entrepreneurs and as business owners. And there's a whole host of factors limiting that growth. But one simple solution that we can do to help women grow their businesses is to shop woman-owned.
0: And we do love to shop. I mean, we do reinvest in our communities. I know that I do. You know, I am the shopper in our household. And if we start shopping at more women-owned businesses, then more money stays in the communities where we're Absolutely. Working and raising our families and hanging out with our friends. And these small businesses are also a great source of job creation. And nationally, women are starting businesses at a faster rate than men are. We just need to get our faces out there and get people into the shop, into the store. How is this part of the work that you're doing?
1: Yeah, well, at CEI, we work, as I mentioned, to create shared prosperity, which we define as an economy that lifts all people. So when we think about the way that a woman's business success really ripples through her community in all the ways that you just described, that shared prosperity. And that's what makes Maine such a special place to live and to work and to own a business.
0: Tell me about this list that you have. Who am I going to find when I go online, and what is the online address for it?
1: Yeah. So the online address is MaineWomen'sBusinessList.com. That's right. MaineWomen'sBusinessList.com. And there are so many amazing businesses on there. And I know that we're just getting started, but you could buy some stylish clothing at Luscious Curves Boutique in Biddeford. You could focus on your health and well-being with the amazing team of therapists at WellSpace Maine in Yarmouth. You could look for childcare at Bloom in Belfast. You could buy really amazingly beautiful glass jewelry from Windhorse Arts on Vinyl Haven. You could, if you're a farmer, talk to Wyndham Butcher Shop about harvesting and processing your beef or your hogs. You could host a private cheese or a fondue party with Lakin's Gorgeous Cheese in Walderboro. You could work with Pulp and Wire in Portland to create and build your packaging and your digital marketing. You could catch a show with the Axe Women Lagers of Maine. There are so many different businesses and female entrepreneurs on this list. I mean, we're just getting going, and you can find all those things and so much more. It's really amazing what women in our state are doing and the businesses that they're running.

0: And you're really totally inspiring me for like some great activities. I want to go out there with the Axe Women Loggers of Maine and catch one of those shows. And that private cheese and fondue party at Lakin's Gorgeous Cheese in Walderboro sounds fantastic. So going through the list, you might just be inspired to get out there and see more of Maine as well. How are women using this list to connect to each other?
1: Yeah, absolutely. So that was one of our goals in creating this list, was that women who are in business might find new ways to connect with one another. So great story. Caitlin Hopkins started Even Keel Card Company at the beginning of the pandemic when she felt like making and mailing cards was a meaningful and safe way for her to connect with her family and her loved ones. She hand prints her cards. They're really beautiful. She makes hand card stamps. And this Made with Love look just really spoke to Rihanna Sinnott, who owns Just Add Water Floating Camps in Bremen, which is an amazing experience. And if you're daydreaming, a website worth looking at for sure. And the two women teamed up. So Caitlin made some really stunning new custom stationery that feels really reflective of Rihanna's vision for her brand moving forward. That's just one example of a really cool collaboration between two women on this list.
0: Do you have another example of a great collaboration?
1: I do, yeah. So another favorite is a collaboration between Zara Bohan, who owns Coveside Coffee in Portland, and Hillary Crowell. Coveside is a new coffee shop that offers really delicious coffee and treats and is really working hard to bring a sense of community to their neighborhood in Portland and to be a really family-friendly space. And they have been looking since they opened for collaborative ways to bring people in. So in the spring of 2021, they held their first makers market and connected with Hillary Crowell, also on the Maine Women's Business list. Hillary owns the Cultivated Thread. She's based in Bath and she makes really beautiful handmade textiles. And so because of this collaboration, Hillary gained exposure to a new Southern Maine market. And the two businesses formed a relationship that they both feel like is going to keep evolving as they grow their businesses.
0: I love these stories.
1: They're super fun, and there's so many ways that women in business can work together in Maine. And so to be able to highlight them and see that collaboration happen and make it easier for female business owners to find one another is really exciting and is part of our goal with this list.
0: And what are you hoping that people will take away from this interview?
1: Absolutely. So we're hoping that people might do one of three things. So the first is sign up. If you're a woman in business, we hope that you join the Maine Women's Business List. It's free. It's easy. It will take you about 5 to 10 minutes to sign up, depending on how elaborate you decide to make your listing. You can add photos, you can add lots of tags, or you can keep it pretty simple. 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We need you and we want you to help us spread the word. 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
0: Okay, and you have close to 200 businesses now on the list. How can we search this huge list? Is it searchable by geography or keyword?
1: Absolutely, yeah. So we are approaching 300. We're growing by the day. We're pretty excited about that. You can search by geography. So there's a map and you can put in a location and search that way. You can search by category. So the businesses are categorized.

0: categorized, you know, in different industries. And you can also search by keyword. So, you know, maybe somebody has put in their listing caterer or catering or wedding parties, whatever that might be, and that the listing would show up that way as well. So lots of ways to search the list.
1: There are so many products and services, so it's amazing. So Sarah, this is a women's business list. How do we define that?
0: Yeah, that's a great question, Celeste. So we align with the definition of woman and female that explicitly includes not only cis women, but also trans women and feminine identifying queer gender and non-binary individuals. So trying to be pretty inclusive in our list.
1: That's becoming part of our business
0: Absolutely.
1: Vernacular and part of our culture. 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And it's a great place for women who want to start or grow their businesses. And I'm so impressed by everything, Sarah, that you have put together with this, all your comrades over there. So thank you very much for all your hard work. And I'm going to go check it out right now because you have inspired me. And I hope that our listeners are feeling just the same way.
0: Awesome. Well, thank you, Celeste. Thank you so much for having me and highlighting this work that we're doing. We're really excited about it, and we really look forward to growing this list and appreciate your support. So thank you.
1: We've been speaking with Sarah Garrett, Director of the CEI Women's Business Centers. I'm Celeste Baragni. This has been Perspectives.
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I'm Connie Sellecca. This is Intelligence for Your Health. Coming up, patience is a virtue and it can also save your life because impatient people are at a much higher risk of heart disease and hypertension than those who are more laid back. Psychologists call it time urgency impatience or hurry sickness. I'll tell you how to manage it. Then what do these things have in common? Taking acting classes, playing cards, and painting on a canvas. If you want to boost your brain power, don't miss this. Plus, our guest is spine specialist, Dr. Kalik Chang. He'll break down the most common ways working from home can cause major pain in your back and neck. He'll tell us the sleep position most likely to hurt your back. And Dr. Chang will explain why our tech use is causing our spines to age faster. But first, want a better immune system? Be more grateful. Research from UC Riverside found people who spent 5 minutes a day feeling grateful for a loved one saw a spike in immunoglobulin A, an antibody that fights off viruses. Even better, write a letter of appreciation. The research shows it will boost feelings of gratitude even if you never send the letter. Because just putting your thoughts on paper makes you feel more connected to the person, more humble, and more likely to do good deeds for others.

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0: It's Lizzie and Chris in the morning right here on 94.9 HOM. Wait, what is that, Lizzie? Oh, it's the cat.
1: Oh my gosh, I almost forgot. You can qualify to win a trip on the cat by playing
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0: Now, here's your host, Connie Sellecca.
2: Patience is a virtue, and it can also save your life. Because experts say impatient people are at a much higher risk of heart disease and hypertension than those who are more laid back. Psychologists call it time urgency impatience or hurry sickness. It's a chronic sense of time pressure, and it's become an epidemic in North America. Like the person who can't stop pushing the elevator button to hurry it up, or who gets exasperated when a Google search takes longer than 3 seconds. But we now know that time urgency impatience puts a huge strain on the heart. Constant impatience leads to irritability and anger. And the daily rush and panic raises blood pressure. It also makes your brain react like every minute is an emergency. Plus, all that hurrying actually makes us less efficient and productive. We're slower mentally because the stress hormones in our bodies are pulling the blood away from our brains. So, what's the antidote to hurry sickness? Slowing down. Try going somewhere silent for 10 minutes a day, skipping a few errands, and going on a phone fast for at least an hour a day. Instead of trying to fill up every second, we need to focus on making our days more fulfilling and meaningful. And that's how to combat hurry sickness.

0: Coming up, we'll talk to spine specialist Dr. Kalik Chang about a condition known as tech neck. It develops as a result of using electronic devices. And Dr. Chang will explain exactly what's happening to cause pain in our necks. But first, when you're buying shoes, what's worse, getting a pair that's a little too big or a little too small? Go big, because our feet swell during the day and when we're active. And rehabilitation specialist Dr. Nadia Sweden says too tight shoes can throw off your balance and stride because your toes will be too cramped to hit the ground properly. So go for the shoes that are a little too big rather than a pair that are too small.
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our cognitive function. So try these tactics to protect your mind and memory as you age. First, play games that activate your frontal lobe, like cards, chess, board games, and puzzles. Dr. Kosick says the frontal lobe of our brain is hit really hard by aging. It's the area that houses our memory and reasoning ability. But when you give it a workout with games that make you strategize and anticipate your opponent's moves, you'll protect your cognitive function. Another way to protect your brain? Take an acting class. Dr. Kosick says learning lines and coordinating them with blocking, which is how you're supposed to move around the stage, is another powerful way to activate your frontal lobe. One more habit that can protect your brain power? Do something artistic, whether it's painting, sculpting, or drawing. Dr. Kosick says when we create art, we have to make spatial calculations, like how objects relate to each other in size and shape. We also have to pay attention to detail. And when the Mayo Clinic had 60 and 70-year-olds take an art class, they formed new neural connections.

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1: Get ready to protect your brain from Alzheimer's. Neuroscientist Dr. Kenneth Kosick has studied the habits that can boost

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1: Come here, baby. You know you drive me up a wall, the way you make good for all the nasty tricks you pull.

0: I'm Connie Sallica. This is Intelligence for Your Health. And today, our special guest is Dr. Kalik Chang. He's a board-certified pain management specialist with the Atlantic Spine Center in New Jersey. And he says something he's been seeing on more MRIs in recent years are people developing bone spurs at the base of the neck. He says the protrusions are the result of people constantly hunching over their electronic devices. And since the structures can become very painful, I asked Dr. Chang how they form.
1: What we're talking about are degenerative changes of the spine. And very commonly, we would see these in older people or people that have genetics that cause their spine to age faster. But yeah, recently in the last 5 years or so, seeing a lot more young people coming in with these issues in their neck. And the fun term that we use for that is tech neck. And what these horns are bone spurs or bone growths. The way that the body responds in any joint, and this can happen in a hip, a knee, or a shoulder, where there's a joint where there's bone and cartilage. The cartilage acts as a shock absorber and allows, you know, the joint to manage impacts. But with wear and tear, with repeated trauma, the cartilage wears down and the bone sometimes can get inflamed. And bone spurs occur when there's injuries or inflammation to cartilage or the bone. And instead of, say, growing more cartilage, the body responds by growing more bone in the area, I guess, to thinking that it's going to stabilize. What that means is the bone spurs themselves don't really do anything most of the time, but sometimes they grow in a way that they can impinge upon where the nerves come out of the spine. And that's when it becomes a problem.
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1: Today we're talking to spine expert Dr. Kalik Chang, and he was just explaining how our constant hunching over electronic devices can cause trauma in our neck joints, triggering the growth of painful bone spurs. But he said bone spurs can grow in any joint. So I asked Dr. Chang to share another common way people experience bone spurs.
2: One of the most common injuries, even in young people, is a rotator cuff injury, most specifically the supraspinatus tendon. So that is to raise your arm from a resting position out to the side to 90 degrees, there is a specific tendon that's responsible for that motion. And that tendon glides underneath one of the bones in the shoulder called the acromion. And usually it's a nice, smooth bone, but with repeated injury, wear and tear, inflammation, the tip of that bone actually starts to grow a spur or a horn, and then the tendon starts rubbing on that, and that's called impingement or impingement syndrome. And so as that process worsens and causes more inflammation, it worsens. It's like a cycle that keeps happening. So that's another example of how a bone spur can really affect somebody.
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You're listening to Intelligence for Your Health. I'm Connie Salica. Coming up, most people have heard of secondhand smoke, but do you know about secondhand drinking? I'll break down some of the ways a new study says alcohol can negatively impact your life, even if you only see other people drinking. And we'll have more with our guest spine specialist, Dr. Kalik Chang. He'll talk about two of the biggest sources of pain in our current lives, excess sitting and poor sleeping. And he'll tell us what we're doing wrong so we can avoid the pain. But first, if you want your kids to grow up smart and do well in school, serve fish more often. University of Pennsylvania researchers studied 500 kids aged 9 to 12. The result? Kids who ate fish twice a week had higher IQ scores than those who ate fish twice a month or less. And the more fish a child ate, the fewer sleep problems they had. The reason? Because the omega-3 fatty acids in fish boost sleep quality and are essential for overall brain health.

I'm Connie Sellecca with today's medical term, strabismus. That's the eye condition that pommel horse guy Steven Nedorasik has. If that name doesn't sound familiar, he's the glasses-wearing men's gymnast who helped Team USA win a bronze medal at the Paris Olympic Games. Strabismus is the medical term for being cross-eyed or having eyes that point in different directions. Typically, the brain sorts through information transmitted by each eye to create a unified visual picture and assess distance and depth. But when you have strabismus, there's misalignment between the eyes and you can actually see two images instead of one. And that leads to sight issues like double vision, blurry vision, and light sensitivity. Dr. Dean Sestari is director of adult strabismus care at Massachusetts Eye and Ear. He says, for some people, one eye is always the one to turn in, out, up, or down. In others, the turned eye can alternate. And that's the case for gymnast Nedorasik. Babies can be born with strabismus, or it can develop later in life. Overall, an estimated 2 to 5% of the population has strabismus. It can also run in families. Often a pair of prescription glasses can straighten vision, but in some cases, people may also need eye exercises, surgery, medications, or patching, literally wearing an eye patch over one eye to strengthen the other. And that's today's medical term, strabismus.

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1: I'm Connie Selica, and coming up, we'll hear more from spine expert Dr. Kalik Chang. He'll tell us the absolute worst sleep position for your back and neck and the best positions to sleep in. 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Dr. Terry Matlin is a psychotherapist who says our minds wander because we let our vision and hearing get distracted. So the next time you're in a meeting, for example, force yourself to look at who's speaking and take detailed notes, since that will keep your hearing engaged.
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I'm Connie Sallica. This is Intelligence for Your Health. And you've heard of secondhand smoke, of course. But what about secondhand drinking? According to a new report in the Journal of Studies on Alcohol and Drugs, the negative effects of alcohol impact 1 in 5 people, not from drinking themselves, but from other people drinking. The report calls it a significant public health issue. For the study, nearly 9,000 adults were asked whether they experienced any of the 10 types of harm caused by someone who had been drinking alcohol in the past year. And the damages included everything from traffic accidents to abuse, marital problems, property damage, and financial issues. The two most common negative effects of secondhand drinking are threats or harassment. When broken down by gender, for women, the top negative effects due to someone else's drinking were harassment, family and marital problems, or financial problems. For men, after harassment, the most common type of harm from secondhand drinking was related to car accidents, followed by property damage and vandalism. This report proves what we already suspected. Drinking affects more than just the person getting drunk. And that's secondhand drinking. Take a seat.

0: I'm Connie Sellecca, back with more health intelligence from Dr. Kalik Chang from the Atlantic Spine Center in New Jersey. And if you're experiencing more aches and pains since you've been working from home, Dr. Chang says you are not alone, because for many remote workers, the home environment is not well suited for our back and neck.
1: Yeah, well, one of the main differences that people face when they're at home working instead of in the office is, at least in the office, they may have had a chance to have a proper desk, office chair, maybe even have good ergonomics, monitor at a good height. However, for people who all of a sudden had to start working at home, suddenly they're working on a bed or a coffee table, on a couch that's very soft. All these situations lead to somebody having a very suboptimal position. And so at any point, if you're not sitting up completely straight and balanced over your hips, that is stressing the low back. So anytime you're in a twisted position, if you're leaning forward a lot, if you're sitting cross-legged Indian style, especially with the number of hours people sit in that position, it's going to aggravate or cause back injuries. And I was just mentioning the back, and this happens in the neck as well, especially if there's a monitor or a phone or a laptop that is lower than your eye level, the neck and the head naturally dip down into this stooped position that it causes a lot of stress on the neck.
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0: I'm Connie Sallica, back with more health intelligence from spine specialist Dr. Kaelic Chang. And according to the American Journal of Managed Care, more than two-thirds of us struggle to sleep. So I asked Dr. Chang to share the best and worst sleep positions for our bodies so we can all get better rest.
1: Usually the worst position that someone could sleep in is on their belly. Unfortunately, I know a lot of people do like to sleep on their belly. And the reason is the neck is forced to be in a non-neutral position. And oftentimes it also causes the low back to bend backwards or extend unnaturally. The goal of optimal positioning when you're sleeping is to have everything in as neutral a position as possible. So that typically would mean a firmer or semi-firm bed. And sometimes people, when they're lying on the back, need to place a pillow under their knees so that their back is not extended too much. Or if sleeping on the side, putting a pillow between the knees so that the pelvis is not twisted too much to one side. And also with side sleeping is making sure the neck is not in a non-neutral position. It's very easy for the neck to be bending, rotating one way or the other.
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From the Chapter 11 Furniture Studios, WHOM, Mount Washington, Portland. 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

Lick Chang. He'll explain why one of the best things you can do to relieve or even avoid back pain is to simply take a walk. Then sunglasses were invented to protect your eyes. But the journal Cognition and Emotion found that sunglasses can also protect your mood and stop you from getting grumpy. I'll have the details. But first, if you want your brain to work better, exercise in the morning. Researchers at the University of Western Australia found adults doing moderate intensity workouts in the morning had sharper brains all day. Because morning exercise elevated a protein for 8 hours called brain-derived neurotrophic growth factor, which helps neurons survive and thrive. So morning exercisers have better concentration, attention span, decision-making, and short-term memory. So if you need to be at your best mentally, fit in a morning workout.

0: It's Lizzie and Chris in the morning right here on 94.9 HOM. Wait, what is that, Lizzie? Oh, it's the cat.
1: Oh my gosh, I almost forgot. You can qualify to win a trip on the cat by playing
2: Minute to Win It
1: at 8:05. I can't.

0: I'm Connie Salica with more intelligence for your health from spine specialist, Dr. Kaelic Chang. And since we're always talking about the benefits of walking on this show, and since a whopping 80% of us will experience back pain at some point, I asked Dr. Chang why a simple walk is often the best prescription for our spine health.
1: The main reason why walking is a minimum of the activity that we should be doing, especially for spine health, is because the discs in the spine don't have their own blood supply. There's no arteries or veins that go in and out of the disc. It's what we call an avascular object. So the way that it actually gets nutrients is from absorbing through the bone. So it's a sponge, and it doesn't absorb or get rid of waste products just by sitting there. What you need is that gentle motion of walking, bending, flexing, relaxing, gentle pressure on the disc, and then relaxation of pressure from the disc. And it's this squeezing and unsqueezing that allows the waste products to come out and for the nutrients to come in.
2: All your medical questions answered. 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

0: I'm Connie Sellecca. This is Intelligence for Your Health. And the Center for Sleep Medicine at Cornell University makes a good case for showering at night. It can help you sleep better if you time it just right. The main trick is to not start too late, because as you know, body temperature plays a big role in regulating our body clock and the release of sleep hormones. In the morning, our body temperature rises to wake us up and keeps rising until late afternoon to help us stay alert. Then, right around your 3 p.m. slump, body temperature starts to fall. And that cooling down triggers the release of melatonin, which builds until bedtime. But you can accelerate the cooling process by showering at night. Because after a hot shower, the body will cool more rapidly. So when is the ideal time for a shower before bed? The experts at Cornell say it's an hour and a half before you want to hit the sack. That way, by the time you lie down, your body will be cool and ready to sleep.
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true that in hot weather, you're less likely to crave heavy, fatty comfort foods like mac and cheese, for example. The problem is that we generally replace one type of fatty food with others in the summer. So instead of mac and cheese, we eat more burgers, barbecue ribs, and ice cream. In other words, don't expect to lose weight just because it's hotter outside and you're sweating more, because your caloric intake generally stays even from season to season. Thank you for your email, Cammie. I hope this helped.

Here's an email I received at Connie@intelligenceforyourhealth.com. It comes from Cami Mestricola, who writes, "Do we eat less in summer? Does heat kill our appetite?" Cami, it is actually a myth that we eat less in hot weather. That's according to registered dietitian Joy Bauer. She says it

What's our music recipe? A special blend of feel-good songs from the 80s, 90s, and today. 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
1: Sunglasses were invented to protect our eyes. But according to the journal Cognition and Emotion, sunglasses can also protect our mood. In a study, participants were surveyed before and after they took a walk on a bright sunny day. Generally speaking, those wearing sunglasses reported the happiest moods overall, while those who did not wear sunglasses were the most likely to report feeling irritated or angry after their walk. And surprisingly, that was true even if the participants without sunglasses started their walk in a positive mood. Researchers say it boils down to a concept we've talked about before called embodied cognition. That refers to how our body movements and expressions can dictate our mood and mindset. In this case, researchers say that if you don't wear sunglasses, you're more likely to squint in bright sun. And as far as your brain is concerned, squinting activates the same facial muscles as making an angry or irritated expression. And the longer you make a negative facial expression, the more likely your brain will be tricked into thinking you're unhappy until you actually become unhappy. Or you could just slip on a pair of sunglasses and turn your mood around.
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1: 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The best variety of the 80s, 90s, and today on 94.9 HOM. What did you say?

0: I'm Connie Sellecca, back with more health intelligence from spine specialist Dr. Kalik Chang. If you'd like to know more about him or any of the latest spine treatments, check out AtlanticSpineCenter.com. And I asked Dr. Chang something I've always wondered about spine health. What causes so many of us to shrink, I have, and develop a hunch as we get older?
1: So one of the main reasons why people lose height as they grow older is the degeneration of the discs within the spine. So part of that process is you lose the height of that disc. So that's one of the reasons. Just the space between the vertebrae of the spine themselves are getting narrower.

0: with the wearing away of that disc cartilage. And then on top of that, if there are problems with bone density, osteoporosis, bones can start to compress. And then they compress in a wedge shape. And that's kind of where you start to get that hunchback look. If left unchecked, it could continue that way. And so you have the combination of the disc, the cartilage in between the vertebrae wearing down, and then the vertebrae themselves, the bones, starting to crunch forward.
1: Making you the healthiest person you know. 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
1: The NFL has already seen a casualty before the regular season even started. If you missed the announcement, no Pro Bowl, no Pro Bowl games this year. 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

0: It's okay to be picky sometimes. 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
1: The flavor of mint, like mint Oreos or mint ice cream. I think it's disgusting.
2: Man, Christmas has to be a really rough time for you then. Peppermint mocha is coming out of everywhere.
1: Yeah. I hard pass.
2: So what is your holiday drink if you don't do mint?
1: I love eggnog, but I also love Fireball with hot apple cider.
2: Ooh, that sounds so good. I've only done it in Angry Orchard before. I haven't done it in hot cider.
1: Oh, yeah. No, the Angry Orchard's good too.
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0: It's Lizzie and Chris in the morning right here on 94.9 HOM. Wait, what is that, Lizzie? Oh, it's the cat.
1: Oh my gosh, I almost forgot. 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
1: I feel like my tooth fairy may have ripped me off when I was a child because she gave me like a quarter for the little teeth and then like a dollar for my bigger molars. My niece Ellie lost her first tooth last week and the tooth fairy brought her $5. I guess the average rate for tooth fairies now is $5.84.

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0: pretend you died. I know that's morbid, but pretend you died and death said, I'll give you a second chance if you can beat me at a traditional board game. What board game would you choose and why?
1: Oh my goodness. Monopoly.
0: Because it's the world's longest game.
1: Correct.
0: Okay, what piece are you going to be?
1: Remember what the pieces are.
0: You only need to remember the hat because it's superior to every other one on the board.
1: That's my pick.
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1: If you are one of my fellow millennials, can we all agree that the best year in cereal was 1994? Because that was the year we got Reese's Puffs for breakfast. Well, right now, they're doing limited edition Reese's Puffs that are PB&J, so some of the pieces taste like strawberry jelly. Grab them if you see them. Those are going to go fast.

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Okay, the mashup she did of All Too Well, August, and this song during her Grammy Museum interview the other day was epic. 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

0: The Runaway Maine Music Fest is back September 25th and 26th at the former Twitchell Airport in Turner. 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
1: Okay, the quickest I quit was probably 2 days, and it was because I decided I didn't want to be a Domino's delivery driver.
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94.9 HOM. I have not been to Walmart this week, so I haven't seen it with my own two eyes. But allegedly, Walmart is finally putting a feature in their stores that we have been begging for years. I'll tell you what it is, and then you tell me if you have seen it around here. Coming up in three songs.

0: It's Lizzie and Chris in the morning right here on 94.9 HOM. Wait, what is that, Lizzie? Oh, it's the cat.
1: Oh my gosh, I almost forgot. You can qualify to win a trip on the cat by playing
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I haven't been to Walmart this week, so if you saw it in one of our stores, let me know. They're finally adding tap to pay to Walmart stores. 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

0: The Runaway Maine Music Fest is back September 25th and 26th at the former Twitchell Airport in Turner. 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

0: You know, everything in society today is now rush, rush, rush. Do this now, now, now. And you very rarely get a lazy day. But when you do, what is the one thing you love doing?
1: The last lazy thing I did was on one of those days that was nice, like perfect weather. I did sit in our porch swing and I read a book.
0: I think everyone's jealous of you.
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0: not back during COVID, because apparently this new trade war we're in with Canada is going to make TP prices go up. 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

0: think back to when you were in school, was there a certain name that like three or four kids had in your class? Like maybe there were four Kellys, so they all had to go by their last initial. Hey, it's Michelle Hart, and kid names today are so different than they were when we were younger. What is the strangest kid name you've heard?
1: My son actually had a boy in his class named Anonymous.
0: One day that kid's going to grow up, write a love letter to a girl that he likes, and she's not going to have any idea it's him.
1: Well, and the sad thing is when he got the name, mom didn't even spell it right. It's pronounced Anonymous, but it's not spelled correctly.
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1: We are less than 2 weeks away from the start of the NFL season. Not this Wednesday, but next Wednesday. World champion Seahawks in a rematch with the New England Patriots. The special halftime show, the surviving members of

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1: So many people want to go see this guy in concert. We've got your shot to see him in California. You and your bestie could be there. At Bruno Mars, it's Bruno by the Bay. 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Risk it all.

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0: The Runaway Maine Music Fest is back September 25th and 26th at the former Twitchell Airport in Turner. 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

0: The Runaway Maine Music Fest is back September 25th and 26th at the former Twitchell Airport in Turner. 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

0: The Runaway Maine Music Fest is back September 25th and 26th at the former Twitchell Airport in Turner. 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

0: playing Feel Good Variety for you all weekend long. Bono and the Boys, You Two, With or Without You, Rick Knight, and SeaWorld has received three rescued beluga whales. The whales were delivered to a holding pool in the facility, in the Wild Arctic facility, by crane after a 12-hour journey from Canada. The transport included special stretchers to accommodate the 1,500-pound whales. The three, the whales are known as 13-year-old Xavier, 9-year-old Cypress, and Jasmine. The mammals traveled more than 2,500 miles to San Diego from Niagara Falls, Canada. Kind of cool, isn't it? They put them on stretchers and stuff, too. Amazing. Hang on. What's even more amazing? More feel-good variety, of course. Sabrina Carpenter next.
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1: Lady Gaga and Bruno Mars, and of course, Bruno Mars, Levi Stadium, one incredible night under the California stars, and you'd experience it. Yes, we're talking Bruno by a bay. Picture yourself at Levi Stadium. When the lights go down, Bruno takes the stage. This could be your night. 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Not by the bay, but under the bridge. Here's the Red Hot Chili Peppers.

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0: The Runaway Maine Music Fest is back September 25th and 26th at the former Twitchell Airport in Turner. 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

0: Oh, feel good variety and great songs like that. She's, her voice is always awesome. Tina Turner, what's love got to do with it? Well, Tampa International Airport in Florida, celebrating their fourth birthday of their beloved giant flamingo sculpture called Phoebe. A birthday party featuring live entertainment, a birthday cake being held in the airport's main terminal. 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The 21-foot tall artwork has been one of the airport's most photographed attractions since its debut in 2021. So if you haven't been to Tampa, I haven't seen this yet, by the way. Pretty, but it sounds amazing, doesn't it? Okay. Even more amazing, great songs for your weekend. Ed Sheeran on the way next.
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0: The Runaway Maine Music Fest is back September 25th and 26th at the former Twitchell Airport in Turner. 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
1: Hey, the weekend's not done yet. I hope you're having a good one. Hello, you. It's me, Rick Knight, your musical companion. Oh, I got great songs for you this hour, including one from Adam and the Boys, Maroon 5, coming up in just a minute. Let's grab this great

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1: 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Not that high, please. 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Yes, Mountain Dew soap. 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I'll tell you about it.

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0: The Runaway Maine Music Fest is back September 25th and 26th at the former Twitchell Airport in Turner. 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

0: Smoothing off the rough edges of your Sunday afternoon with a lot of miles and black velvet. It's Rick Knight. So I found if you're a Mountain Dew, there's no real in between on Mountain Dew. 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Well, Mountain Dew fans are very strong. 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Yes, Mountain Dew scented body wash and soap pucks are now available at select Walmarts. Customers who've been able to get their hands on the collaboration says they smell pretty close to the actual soda. This marks the latest out-of-the-box collaboration for Mountain Dew with others including a Rawlings baseball glove and a birthday cake flavored Slurpee with 7-Eleven. So Mountain Dew body wash and soap now. Probably cheaper just to dump the soda over your head. I'm just saying. More great songs on the way next.
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2: 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Wait, what is that, Lizzie? Oh, it's the cat.
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0: The Runaway Maine Music Fest is back September 25th and 26th at the former Twitchell Airport in Turner. 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
1: It was funny, in 1990, these guys were at the top of the charts. Carney, Wendy, and China. And they could never pull off another number one. Here's Hold On.

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0: The Runaway Maine Music Fest is back September 25th and 26th at the former Twitchell Airport in Turner. 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Then Saturday, don't miss Sister Hazel, Marcy Playground, Sponge, and Toby McAllister and the Sierra Sounds. 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

0: Their biggest song, and everybody loves it, Police, Every Breath You Take, as we play Feel Good Variety for you all weekend long. Rick Nine, of course, when you get a chance here tonight, or maybe when you head back to work tomorrow as you're kind of sleepy trying to get up, you can sign up to win Bruno by the Bay. 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Rick Knight saying, keep dreaming and shooting for the stars. Your dreams shall always come true. Remember, if you don't happen to make it, you make it happen. Make it happen today. Have a great rest of your weekend, and I'll see you soon.
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0: The Runaway Maine Music Fest is back September 25th and 26th at the former Twitchell Airport in Turner. 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

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I like these tips. First, pay attention if the restaurant uses extra large wine glasses. Why? You're more likely to order another round than when you get a small or average size glass. The serving size will be about the same, but seeing the same amount of wine in a large glass looks skimpy and makes you feel like you're actually drinking less, which makes people more likely to order more. That's a fact. Also, be careful. I love this one. Be careful if you're ordering electronically, like placing your order from your table using a tablet provided by the restaurant. It boosts restaurant sales. According to Business Insider, we tend to order more when we use electronics than when we speak to a waiter because not having to speak your order out loud in front of somebody, a server, makes us less self-conscious about going overboard on toppings, side dishes, drinks, or dessert. See what I mean?

0: It's Lizzie and Chris in the morning right here on 94.9 HOM. Wait, what is that, Lizzie? Oh, it's the cat.
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I'm John Tesh on 94.9 HOM. All right, my friends, if you're looking to live a life filled with meaning and purpose, and I hope you are, I have some guidelines. They come from Miroslav Wolf, a theology professor at Yale Divinity School and author of the book Life Worth Living, A Guide to What Matters Most. Rule number one, spend time with people who don't agree with you. That offers a path to learning things from others. And we know that learning is associated with greater self-confidence, resilience, and happiness, which may explain why there's a commandment in the Bible's first book of Peter that says, honor everyone. Plus, the more people you accept in your life, the more likely you are to have strong friendships. And Wolf says, that's key because our closest friends hold us accountable and they force us to be more open and honest about who we really are. And one more rule for living a meaningful life, shift your focus away from money. A study in psychological science found that at the end of our lives, the people who prioritized being financially well off tended to be less satisfied with their lives. Typically, because the more time they spent chasing money, the less time they spent cultivating true friendships and a meaningful life.

0: 94.9 HOM. As you know, GLP-1 drugs were designed to treat diabetes and obesity, but now a new study in the journal Criminology says the medication may also influence something researchers were not expecting, aggressive behavior. Researchers at Rutgers analyzed data from thousands of adults who used GLP-1 medications. They found that two of the most reliable predictors of violent behavior, impulsivity and heavy drinking, were significantly weaker when people were actively taking the drugs. The connection between impulsivity and violence was 62% weaker, and the link between alcohol and violence was 52% weaker. The leading theory is that GLP-1s interact with dopamine pathways tied to impulse control and stress hormones. By blunting the brain systems involved in reward, stress, and self-control, the drugs may make it less likely that moments of anger turn into aggression, fights, and other violent acts. Now, it's not a definitive link, it's just one study, but the pattern is consistent enough that the authors are calling for a much closer look at clinical trials.
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0: HOM. Hear that? 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

0: 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I'm John Tesh on 94.9 HOM. Personal question for you. Are your feet ticklish? Do you burst into hysterics during a pedicure? Turns out this is a good thing. It means you probably have good balance, because ticklish feet mean the 7,000 nerves down there are functioning well and receiving messages from your brain. And we need that feedback so we can adjust our body to stay upright, whether we're hiking on an uneven trail, walking on ice, or trying to cross a cobblestone street in stilettos. But as we age, feet get less sensitive, which is one of the reasons senior citizens are more prone to falling. So to keep your feet functioning at their best, take 20 minutes a day to walk around barefoot. That stimulates pressure points on your soles that leads to better balance. Love it.
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94.9 HOM. Because we have so much health intelligence on this show, we get a lot of questions about hot flashes and menopause. And so to that end, I have now the foods that you should avoid if you have hot flashes and what to do instead, what to eat instead. This comes from Dr. Ariana Scholes Douglas, an OBGYN and author of The Menopause Myth, What Your Mother, Doctor, and Friends Haven't Shared About Life After 35. And of course, all the fun stuff exacerbates hot flashes. According to the American Journal of Clinical Nutrition, a diet high in sugar and saturated fat is associated with worse hot flashes. Other foods that can worsen hot flashes are spicy food, caffeine, and alcohol because they all raise body temperature. So, what are the foods that can help calm the hot flashes? In a study by the George Washington School of Medicine, a low-fat vegan diet rich in whole grains, fruits, and vegetables decreased hot flashes by roughly 80%. The women in the study also ended up losing weight, and studies have shown a correlation between increased body fat and hot flashes. It's also good to add more soy to your diet, apparently. Soy products like tofu and soybeans, they contain chemicals that can bind to estrogen receptors in the body.

0: When estrogen is enhanced, women get fewer hot flashes.
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Then, Saturday, don't miss Sister Hazel, Marcy Playground, Sponge, and Toby McAllister and the Sierra Sounds. 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
1: John Tesh with Gib Gerard, who has three kids under the age of 14. So you have now a ninth grader?
2: Yeah.
1: Oh, my gosh.
2: High schooler.
1: Ninth grader, seventh grader, and fourth grader. The fourth grader is your son.
2: Mm-hmm.
1: And so he's in elementary school.
2: Yes.
1: And a poll just came out that said 70% of elementary school boys said they would rather be a bartender than the president.
2: Okay. I think this is fair. First of all, my 14-year-old would definitely rather be president. I'll just put that out there. She would much rather run everything.
1: Right.
2: But I will say this. When you look at the world, I don't want to be president. Who wants to be president? And I'm not saying that I'm condoning drinking or not drinking. But I will say, if you are going to a bartender, you're going to be very happy to see the bartender. Whoever's going to the bartender is happy. So,
1: and a good bartender doesn't drink anyway.
2: No, a good bartender is just there to serve.
1: Right.
2: And I'm just saying, the people that want to drink are always happy to see the bartender. The stress is lower. Everything about that job sounds better. If I were an elementary schooler today, I would also lean into that. Plus, you know, I don't know. Can AI replace a bartender? I don't think so.
1: No.
2: Not a good one.
1: I remember Kevin Hart, the comedian, said that he was so proud of his son. His son came to him and said, "Dad, when I grow up, I want to be an astronaut." And he goes, "Oh, that's amazing." Yeah. He goes, "Or a dinosaur."
2: One or the other. Which is what every boy that age is obsessed with.
1: Exactly.

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